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0: Ah, another Father's Day. A time to celebrate the guys who taught us how to fish, grill, fix everything with duct tape, and tell some pretty awful jokes. This Father's Day, hook him up with some way cool prizes from KLT. 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A six-hour guided fishing charter from Captain Ben Straley with Big Waters Charters of Presque Isle. 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
3: 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Legendary performances by the icons of rock and roll. I'm Lisa Berrigan. Coming up, we'll hear classic live sets from Triumph, April Wine, and ZZ Top. First, our headliner, U2. They're hard at work making a brand new album. U2 is hoping to have it ready by the fall. Then, rumors suggest a major stadium tour next year. We'll keep you posted. Now, we're taking you back to U2's Elevation Tour. It was exactly 25 years ago this weekend that they played this show. It was June 6, 2001, the second night of a four-night stand at the TD Garden in Boston. It's a legendary performance. Enjoy the show. Here's our headliner, U2. This is Live in Concert.

live in concert. You too

0: It's our headliner, U2, a legendary performance recorded live at the TD Garden in Boston exactly 25 years ago this weekend. It was June 6, 2001, during their Elevation Tour. This is Live in Concert. We'll hear a lot more from this classic U2 performance later in the program. Coming up next, Triumph's incredible live set at Steve Wozniak's 1983 US Festival in California.
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3: We're back with more Live in Concert. This is Lisa Berrigan. Our headliner is U2. We'll hear more of their legendary performance in Boston from exactly 25 years ago this weekend later in the program. For the past couple of months, Canadian rockers Triumph have been on a reunion tour. The reviews have been highly positive, with words being thrown around like stellar, must-see, and high energy. They're wrapping things up with a show in Boston this weekend and another in Quebec City this coming Wednesday. Hopefully we see them back on the road again soon. Here's a legendary performance they put on at Apple co-founder Steve Wozniak's Us Festival in San Bernardino, California. It was Heavy Metal Day, May 29th, 1983. This is Live in Concert.

0: Sports Triumph, recorded live at Steve Wozniak's US Festival in San Bernardino, California in May of 1983. This is Live in Concert. Our headliner is U2. We'll hear more of their legendary performance in Boston from exactly 25 years ago this weekend a little later. Coming up next, we told you Triumph has been out on tour. We'll hear a classic 1982 live set from their touring partner, fellow Canadian rockers April Wine.
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0: 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This is Live in Concert. I'm Lisa Berrigan. Our headliner is U2. We'll hear more of their legendary performance in Boston from exactly 25 years ago this weekend in just a few minutes. Canadian garage band April Wine hit it big in the late 70s, and they're still going at it today. They've been out on tour with fellow Canadian rockers Triumph. Check out their site at aprilwine.ca for their upcoming shows. This performance was captured live at the Kansas Coliseum in the Wichita area on October 1st, 1982. This is Live in Concert.

0: Thank you so much.
1: It's April Wine, a brilliant performance captured live at the Kansas Coliseum in the Wichita area in October of 1982. This is Live in Concert. Our headliner is U2. We'll hear more of their legendary performance in Boston from exactly 25 years ago this weekend. Next.
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1: 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I'm Lisa Berrigan. Our headliner is U2.
0: Watch for a new album from U2 later this year. And if the rumors are true, a massive stadium tour next year. We'll keep you posted. We've been listening to a legendary performance captured live during their Elevation Tour, exactly 25 years ago this weekend. It was June 6, 2001, the second night of a four-night stand at the TD Garden in Boston. Let's get back to it. Once again, here's our headliner, U2. This is Live in Concert.
10: I'm the blind ambition of the band. That's my job. You need to be blind sometimes. You know what I'm saying?

0: 3 o'clock in the morning. It's quiet, there's no one around, just the bang and the clatter as an angel runs to ground. Just the bang and the clatter as an angel hits the ground.
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0: It's our headliner, U2, recorded live on the second night of a four-night stand at the TD Garden in Boston during their Elevation Tour exactly 25 years ago this weekend, June 6th, 2001. This is Live in Concert. Stick around. U2's encore is coming up, and they'll blow you away with an incredible rendition of The Fly. On the way next, ZZ Top's legendary 1980 performance in Essen, Germany.
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11: 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This is Live in Concert. I'm Lisa Berrigan. Our headliner is U2. We'll hear the encore from their legendary performance in Boston from exactly 25 years ago this weekend in just a few minutes. In late 1979, ZZ Top launched their Expect No Quarter Tour in support of their DeGuayo album. The tour took them all across the U.S. and also included their first ever concerts in Europe. This set was captured live at the Brugge Hall in Essen, Germany on April 20th, 1980. This is Live in Concert.
12: Rumors spread around, and that takes us down, baby. About that shack outside the range, you know what I'm talking about. Just let me know.

0: It's ZZ Top, their first ever live performance in Germany. It was recorded live at the Gruger Hall in Essen, Germany, during their Expect No Quarter Tour in April of 1980. This is Live in Concert. Our headliner is U2. We'll hear the encore from their legendary performance in Boston from exactly 25 years ago this weekend, next.
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12: Thursday, September 3rd, KLT welcomes Rod Stewart to Soaring Eagle Casino. 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
0: 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Welcome back to Live in Concert. I'm Lisa Berrigan. Don't miss Live in Concert next week. We'll hear classic live sets by Collective Soul, Red Hot Chili Peppers, and In Excess. Our headliner next week is The Police. This week's headliner is U2. We've been listening to a legendary performance captured live exactly 25 years ago this weekend. It was June 6, 2001, the second night of a four-night stand at the TD Garden in Boston. We hope you've enjoyed the show. Now, here's the incredible encore. Once again, it's our headliner, U2. This is Live in Concert.

face red like a rose on a thorn bush, like all the colors of a royal flush. And he's peeling off those dollar bills, slapping them down right there in the Walmart. Slapping them right down. 100!

can feel the cold steel, and I can make a wound that won't heal. 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Paula Traeger, the rock and roll is bigger than Jesus on a bumper sticker. Paula Traeger on the rock and roll, bigger than Jesus on a bumper sticker. My pulse is racing, my eyes are chasing for an autograph. 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Hey John, war is over, we don't need your help. 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America's making war on itself. 676,000 will go down in the streets of America.

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0: Tuesday, August 25th, KLT welcomes George Thorogood and the Destroyers to the Interlochen Center for the Arts. Bad to the bone. George Thorogood with the Marshall Tucker Band.
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1: Woo-hoo! 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
7: Hi, it's Wendy Nienhaus, your news that I bring into the studio that provides something about Northern Michigan that will better connect you, especially if you are part of the baby boomer generation. And this morning, a return favorite guest. I'm so glad Matthew Ross, Executive Director, Botanic Garden at Historic Barnes Park, not a baby boomer.
8: But
7: you love baby boomers, and you're here to share some time with us. Thank you so much, Matthew.
8: Definitely. It's great being here. It's always fun talking with you, Wendy.
7: I loved it. Oh, are my, yeah, my mics. I was so excited. I didn't know if I turned on my mics or not. I did. So, Matthew, there's so many good things that are happening at the Botanic Garden, and we'll get into that. But first of all, no snow, correct?
8: I mean, I'm hoping that there's no snow in the forecast.
7: We've been surprised at how cold
8: this spring has been, just like everyone else. And our plants, we're calling it the everlasting spring. I work with an amazing woman, Karen Schmidt, who is the eternal optimist of Traverse City. And she's like, well, isn't it just beautiful? The bright side is we've had daffodils for over a month.
7: That's true. It's been wild. And just knowing that we can get out into our own gardens, and then we can go get inspired by things that are at Historic Barnes Park, go into the Botanic Garden there. Matthew, what is going on? What is going to just be a treat for us to look forward to that's happening?
8: Well, I think spring itself and having that change in temperatures is going to be part of it. But the other big rejuvenative energy that we're feeling right now is the restoration of our historic barn. We have the new Deborah J. Edson Family Education Center. So we have classes and programs and festivals coming up all spring, summer, and fall, and the winter, where you'll get a chance to experience this beautiful community center. And it's amazing that every day since we've only been open for about a week in the new space, and every day we see kids, we see adults, we see intergenerational families. We have people that have never once stepped foot in a dairy barn getting a chance to see what it can be turned into in Traverse City. It's phenomenal. And when you get to see the architecture, the blend of the new and the old that Ray Kendra did, and the craftsmanship of Ben Eckler and his team that put it all together, it is truly a marvel that when people stand in that space and they think about what happened in 1894 when it was built and what that barn has experienced as Traverse City has grown up alongside the barn, it's truly amazing to see our community embrace that And new and exciting ways for what that space means for the next 140 years, what it means for the kids, grandkids, and future great-grands of our community here in Traverse City.
7: And you are such a steward of it. And what is really cool, Matthew Ross, Executive Director of the Botanic Garden Historic Barnes Park, what is really cool is that you really understand what it means to be a steward of something, because it's not just about right now and our population living here right now. It's, you know, a nod to the history that brought us to where we are, and knowing that this has got to be sustainable and moving into the future, and what can that look like, and really making sure that we're caring for this in a way that we can still continue to use it. It's not like, okay, we're going to be under construction for the next 3 years, but you're doing something that you can keep it operational and so we can enjoy, but we're also working to protect. I am just thrilled that we have you with that mentality and that experience too. For those that have, maybe they are unaware, I know you've been a past guest, but they may be unaware of what you bring to your role as executive director here. Just give us a little snapshot of what you were doing before you came to Northern Michigan this way.
8: Well, I've been gardening in Michigan since I was three.
7: Did
8: that with my grandmother. Then I went to Michigan State, got my degrees there, went on to run an urban agricultural program at Owens Community College in Toledo, and then for 9 years spent time running the continuing education programming at the most beautiful garden anywhere in the world, Longwood Gardens.
7: Yeah, and you have that insight. Okay,
8: yeah.
7: Sorry to interrupt you, but
8: no,
7: you
8: it's
7: have
8: all good.
7: That. But you're bringing this 5-star interest, experience, knowing how to get it done. And I'm guessing you didn't have a $1 billion budget to do it, even though there was that interest and you probably did get support that, you know, not everyone gets. But you do know how the relationships that you build are what's going to take us into that next level. Is that kind of true?
8: There's a lot of truth to that. The gardens themselves were built by our community, by the investment of families, family foundations, and individual donors and members that saw the vision of what this space could be for our community, looked back at what the space meant 140 years ago when they were growing not just amazing gardens and glass houses with beautiful cut flowers. They were raising crops. They were going seed to vase and farm to fork, or farm to fork. And they know what that could be. And they know what that meant to the soul of Traverse City and what that means moving forward. So they were willing to invest in what this beautiful space is turning into. And it's not a very common situation for a botanic garden to spring up based on volunteer and local community support. It's normally the former estate of a very wealthy individual, or it's a community supported venture through taxation or corporations. There's very few botanic gardens that have their origins the way that ours did, taking an historic blighted property, which I give credit to the Mitrovinis all the time for seeing the vision for the whole space, but taking that barn and farm complex that was derelict, full of invasive species, and converting that into a living sanctuary. That's very uncommon.
7: I can understand that, having to, you know, as you say that, I'm thinking back to the botanic or botanical gardens that I've gone through. It's true. It's someone's, this is where someone, some kind of influential wealthy person, this is where this was theirs, and it just was protected and grew for the public. When we look to what's happening right now, and those that maybe they haven't been there in a while, or maybe they've never been there, why is this spring moving into summer? Why is this such a special time for the Botanic Garden in Traverse City?
8: It's the look that kids get on their faces. And when I say kids, kids of all ages, because you just melt away. Your age is not a factor. Your eyes just light up and you get that childlike passion for flowers, for spring, for beauty. And we know that that's a powerful thing. And when you walk into places like the Children's Sensory Garden, there's a much deeper story than what you're seeing on the surface. There's a story of kids from our community with disabilities designing and installing these gardens alongside our community volunteers. And there's a much deeper story. But what you're seeing is you're seeing the beautiful array of purple from the alliums that were just planted 2 years ago in what was once a blighted property into this amazing little wonderland. And I tell people all the time, the best way to experience a garden and to get that childlike emotion is to get low. When you walk through a garden and you hold your phone down at 2 foot or 3 foot, and you see what a kid sees, it's transformative. And I really think that that space this spring, it's really its second year as a garden, is going to come to life. We're also seeing the development of the Herb Lemkuhl supported Barbara Ann Lemkuhl Glory Garden. And Herb's an awesome guy. He's like, you know, this is a tribute to my wife. Mm. And to see kids and families interact there with the painted butterfly wings, with that emerging garden, which is also only a year old. Mm. It's really transformative. When I walk the site, there's a tear that forms almost every day because I know what it meant to the people that helped support us, and what it means to the people that are working there, and what it means to the general public to see that beauty, which was the philosophy of James Dekker Munson, that beauty is therapy. And there is a therapeutic, a healing space in Traverse City that was supported by our community and built by our community. And there's something magical about that. So whether it's seeing the alliums blooming, whether it's seeing the new willow fencing come to life and turn into a beautiful little hutch for kids in the children's sensory garden, or if it's seeing the agastache blooms and the hummingbirds coming back to the Barbara Ann Lemkuhl Glory Garden, there's always something new to experience and enjoy at the gardens.
7: And it doesn't sound like it's something that you have to know a lot about botanic gardens in general. It's not like, oh, well, we're going to come and you're going to ask these questions that you should have prepared. You can walk in and have no idea what you're looking at, and here you are.
8: That's the joy of it. And then if you want to know more, we have classes and education and outreach.
7: Yeah,
8: so it's
7: true.
8: That little hook, right?
7: Yeah,
8: like you see the allium and they're like, what is that? And then you think deeper and you want to know more. And that's really the joy of what I get to do is take that experience of that first initial reaction of, wow, this is super cool. I never knew this existed, which happens way more than you think in our community. And then distill it down to like what's bringing you joy and how can we harness that in your daily life? There's something that you're seeing that you want to see that at your garden? Is it something that you experienced while you were there? You learned a new technique and maybe you're doing some floral arranging at your house, or maybe you're learning more about, what weeds to pull out, which seems pedestrian, but we have fun and engaging ways to learn about that as well. It's really transformative. And then the 4 years that I've been blessed to be here, I see that change happening in our community when people get a chance to have that first taste, dive deeper, and then make it part of their lives, and how therapeutic that is for them, how much meaning it brings to our volunteers to be there, and for them to see the enjoyment of our guests. It really is. I mean, we read every review. We're on Facebook all the time seeing what people say about us, and we want everybody to have a magical experience that's barrier-free, no cost to you to just go and enjoy yourself, which is so critical in today's day and age.
7: Yeah, you said it. Matthew Ross with me. He is executive director at the Botanic Garden at Historic Barnes Park in Traverse City. And speaking of stuff that can get us engaged and have some fun, even weeding, because it's called Wine and Weeding.
8: You got it.
7: This is coming up Wednesday, May 20th in the evening, 6:30 to 8:30. All right, you had us at Wine and Weeding, but what else should we know about this event that's happening?
8: So this is one of those opportunities. It's an outreach class. It is one that we offer to the public. There is a small fee for it, but we're going to be tasting our weeds. So are you going to learn more about getting a chance to
7: dabble
8: in the world of weeding, you're going to see that many of these plants are actually food crops. So dandelions is a great example. Yeah. Dandelions were brought in probably from our Italian or Italian-adjacent immigrants that brought those seeds to the United States as a food crop. Bladder campion, which is known as campion in Spanish, which is a delicacy. And for us, it's a terribly invasive weed that the kids like to pop the little balloons spread their seeds everywhere.
7: Great.
8: But for those that are in tune with that culinary experience, campion is a very tasty green. It's a beautiful salad green. So we're going to be working together. We're going to be weeding, and then you're going to be eating. So you're going to have your own little salad with edible flowers. We normally do chive blossoms and work that all in there as well. So you'll get a chance to taste a little salad. You'll also have some wine, and we're going to pair your wines with your weeds.
7: Oh, wow. Okay.
8: So,
7: perfect.
8: Yeah, yeah, definitely.
7: Who knew that this could be creating a monster for all of us that like, do have to go weeding.
8: And oh, yeah, no, totally.
7: You know, our partners or our families like, what are you doing out there? I'm wine and weeding. What do you think I'm doing?
8: Yeah, yeah.
7: I learned this from Matthew. Oh, my gosh. Well, and the other thing, too, you'll talk about invasive species a little bit, right?
8: Yeah, yeah. So there's a lot of invasive species that we have in this area. We're really excited on Friday, May 15th, which is a really exciting time for us. We're inviting all the AmeriCorps, Peace Corps members of Northern Michigan to come to the gardens to take out invasive species as part of an event called the Russ Mauby Signature Day of Service. And we're really blessed to be taking people out, showing them these plants, and we're showing them multiple ways to try to remove them, from solarizing your area to a smothering method that we use, to bringing in goats. So we'll have goats at the garden for the day.
7: Wow.
8: From 9 until 3:30, we're going to have goats. So to try to show people that gardens don't just happen overnight.
7: Mm-hmm.
8: And when you look at what has been pervasive over the last 140 years of the lifespan of the Northern Michigan Hospital, its abandonment, and the gardens itself, the number one plants that you see are normally invasive species. You know, the brome grass that you drive along the side of the road, you see that nice waving grass everywhere. Well, that was brought in for the cattle, and it's now just choked out everything.
7: Crazy. Right.
8: So we're tackling brome grass and autumn olive and honeysuckle. And actually, you can eat autumn olive. You can eat the fruit from it. You can eat your own invasives.
7: Oh, really? Okay. Well,
8: yeah. Same thing with garlic mustard. Yeah, it's right, delicious as well. So,
7: Matthew, you know, just so you know, when I do talk to Matthew on or off air, I have no idea what he's saying half the time. I can't identify all these things. I just smile and nod because I know listeners are thinking, does Wendy know what all these plants are? No, I do not. I do not know. But I love it. I love that you know, and we can learn all about these things. But that's so true. When you think about those properties, that things got a little out of hand, mm-hmm. and the things that may look beautiful now, but they're also, like you said, choking out some of the beautiful things that actually are native there and could be also very beautiful.
8: Exactly.
7: And doing good things. I'm Wendy Nienhaus. You're listening to Boomer North, WTCM News Talk 580, and I'm here with Matthew Ross, Executive Director of our Botanic Garden at the Historic Barnes Park in Traverse City, thebotanicgarden.org. Okay, so we've covered wine and weeding on Wednesday, May 20, and that's from 6:30 to 8:30, and thebotanicgarden.org if you want to get a ticket to that. Thursday, May 21st, we have an artist reception.
8: We do. We have what we call the three-season gallery, so at three times throughout the year, we invite local artists to show off their work in our visitor center. So this is a very special one for us. On the 21st is the work of Rick Yannett. And Rick is a local member of the Grand Traverse Band of Ottawa and Chippewa Indians. He worked with us to create the seven grandfather teaching paintings that are in the foraging forest or foraging meadow. It's becoming a forest as the trees grow up. And we're showing his work. So he has a beautiful painted feather made out of wood, different prints and paintings that he's done. He's going to be showing those off or inviting the community to learn more about the art and the artist, as well as the message behind his work. So when you get a chance to walk the Seven Grandfather Teachings, there's a very powerful message that's been communicated through painting. And it's an opportunity for you to get it, to experience that as well.
7: How did he originally connect with the Historic Barnes, with the Botanic Garden
8: there? Definitely.
7: How did that evolve? How did that relationship build?
8: Well, the relationship started with Joanne Cook, who's an incredible community member. She's one of the most influential people in our greater Grand Traverse community. And she suggested that we work with Rick and Tara John as well, who Tara and I and Joanne and Maria Tucker, who's on our board, Laurel Varan, who's a local landscape contractor. We all got together and designed the space that you're in, and we walked through the space. And then we were like, we need to tell the story of the Seven Grandfather Teachings. And she invited us to meet Rick and He's got a very fascinating story about his struggles with sobriety and how it ties into the artwork and the project that he was doing for the gardens. It's really a compelling story. And this is one of his first big shows, so it's a great opportunity to support him.
7: Oh, so if you're someone that wants to, that likes to discover what's next, I mean, that sounds like, and people that are up and coming, this sounds like the place to be. And this is Thursday, May 21st, and that's with Rick Yannick, the artist. And it's it sounds like a more intimate way to discover something special.
8: Definitely.
7: About the Botanic Garden in Traverse City. And then on Friday, May 29th, okay, so this is, I know, a big deal.
8: Okay, huge deal.
7: I'm going to let you take it away, Matthew, because I know that this is a huge deal for the Botanic Garden.
8: It is, and it's an opportunity to make your own fairy house at the Botanic Garden. We have a workshop. There's a minimal cost. It's $10, but you do need to register so that we know that you're coming. And it's an awesome opportunity to build your own fairy house at the gardens in advance of the June 7th fairy festival. So
7: yeah, it's a multi-part
8: competition.
7: Thing.
8: Oh, yeah. No, it's great. It's phenomenal.
7: But wait, there's more.
8: There is. And it's one of our bigger events. This workshop is a way for you to work side by side with your kids in an area where we have materials already there. So if you're like, yeah, we want to build a fairy house, but we don't know, you know, when are we going to have time to do it? That's the time to do it, because you're going to be there with guided support.
7: Right.
8: And this year we're celebrating the cultures of the America, of the Americas. So we're really looking at the craftsman style of the work and craftsmanship of the people that helped build our country, the people that are, you know, the ones that created the architectural stylings of the United States. But also, I know there's one group that's looking at it, and they're going to be creating a beautiful rendition of the culture that was here even before the state of Michigan existed.
7: Yeah, a little more primitive.
8: Yeah, no, totally. And looking at the indigenous cultures and how they can work that into their fairy house.
7: Oh, that's because cool.
8: Because that's part of the story that we tell even in the Seven Grandfather Teachings of Sabe. So there's a really interesting one that I think you might want to keep your eyes peeled for. And that is the start of our fairy festival. So we had kids from the local Montessori school come out. They helped clean out the forest last week. It was awesome. You had these little hands out there moving, you know, pebbles and rocks and tree branches and fixing little fairy houses and making room for theirs. But it was a really good experience. We're going to be building on the 29th, the festival's on June 7th, and then the winners of those festivals get announced at our biggest event of the year, which is the Very Fairy Cherry Jamboree on July 7th.
7: Oh, my gosh.
8: Both the Fairy Festival and the Jamboree, completely free to the public.
7: Okay.
8: Their events, the 7th is of July is going to be a date that everybody remembers because of how much fun they had at the gardens. It's during the 100th anniversary of the Cherry Festival. Yeah. So it's our way to open up our doors. We have free games, tractor rides, cherry-flavored gifts and produce for people. We have like little stickers that everybody gets if you do the seek and find. And it's fun because I see them on people's water bottles all throughout the year. And it's just a little memento of what they experienced. So the competition winners get announced. We have the cherry court comes to visit. So we have the queens and future queens walking through the space. And it's a way that I think the whole community gets a chance to see what this means to be.
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6: 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Now time for news and announcements on Northern Michigan Focus. The Emmett County Sheriff's Office has issued an emergency waterways notice with critical boating restrictions due to emergency conditions, including flooding, elevated water levels, strong currents, and dangerous submerged debris. The following temporary restrictions are in place. Crooked River is currently closed to all non-emergency vessel traffic. No reopening date has been established. A no-wake zone is in effect for Crooked and Pickerel Lakes. A no-wake zone is in effect from the shoreline extending outward 500 feet on both lakes. These restrictions will be strictly enforced. For details, you can follow the Emmett County Sheriff's Office online. A reminder, the Project Feed the Kids annual spring carnival is this evening, beginning at 4 o'clock on South Airport Road. That's this evening, beginning at 4 p.m. And those are your news and announcements on Northern Michigan Focus.
9: Ah, another Father's Day. 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This Father's Day, hook him up with some way cool prizes from KLT. Just log on to WKLT.com and sign him up for KLT's Hooked on Dad contest. We'll draw one name from all the entries to win. A 6-hour guided fishing charter from Captain Ben Straley with Big Waters Charters of Presque Isle, a $200 rod and reel combo from Red Oak Gunsmithing of Onaway, $200 gift cards from both A1 Woods and 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

The only thing that looks good on me is you. Live Brian Adams, sounding good as we get another week of the Acoustic Storm started. I'm Audrey Peretz with ya, and this edition Van Halen heads into the eye of the storm as we feature both incarnations of the band, with David Lee Roth and Sammy Hagar. Rolling on with the Stones, and Not Fade Away.

0: Night Ranger with an acoustic spin on Sister Christian. Clapton played from 4 until 8, a tune from his favorite artist, blues great Robert Johnson. And some Fleetwood Mac in there from The Dance and Say You Love Me. Lennon and Bowie are on deck, and then Van Halen enters the eye of the storm. 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
15: Welcome back. Audrey Parrott's here with the best variety of acoustic rock. Well, here's a short but sweet instrumental from this week's featured group, Eddie Van Halen taking a break from his lightning speed guitar licks and sharing his sensitive side.

That instrumental 316 is named for the birth of Eddie's son, Wolfgang, who was born on March 16, 1991. Wolfgang would later go on to be Van Halen's last bass player. Unplugged and unseated, it's Rod Stewart on the Acoustic Storm with Maggie May.

It's late September, and I really should be back at my school. I know I keep you amused, but I feel

The Acoustic Storm with an early demo from Billy Joel and his signature tune Piano Man, and Sunlight on the Storm from Jesse Colin Young and the Youngbloods. Heading to the outfield for that 80s English band and an acoustic spin on Your Love.

The Acoustic Storm with David Bowie and covering a tune called Sorrow, which was first recorded in 1965 by the McCoys. Watching the Wheels, The Acoustic Storm continues with John Lennon and a stripped remix from Double Fantasy.

0: A deeper cut from Hotel California on the Acoustic Storm from the Eagles, and Joel Walsh on lead vocals. Pretty Maids All in a Row. We've got Van Halen unplugged in the eye of the storm. They formed in 1974 in Pasadena, California, taking the last name of the two brothers in the band, Eddie and Alex Van Halen. The group featured Eddie's lightning speed guitar, and lead vocalist David Lee Roth displayed a flair for showmanship, seemingly inspired as much by vaudeville as rock and roll. But according to David Lee Roth and Eddie Van Halen, the sound and even the tone of the band are elements that have helped to define Van Halen.
1: Tone is one of the most important things about this band. It's one of the things that really separates this band from everybody else in our genre.
2: A lot of it has to do with what's just the way I play, you know, that you can't remove it whether you like it or not. You know, like in the old club days, I remember you guys going, "Why can't you make a sound like the damn record?" I'm going, "Sorry."

0: Van Halen unplugged in the eye of the acoustic storm with Beautiful Girls. Another acoustic version from a Van Halen song is coming up, and the acoustic storm request of the week.
1: If Ernest Hemingway was alive today, would he say this to you?
2: 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And after reading your book, I simply must add you to the list.
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The Subterranean Homesick Blues. Bob Dylan on the Acoustic Storm with his demo for that classic tune. Audrey Parrott's here with you as the storm rolls on with some early John Mellencamp, back when he was calling himself John Cougar.

The Acoustic Storm with 6 and 12 string guitar master Leo Kottke and something called Jack Fig. And Pete Townsend's Stripped Down Bargain, a classic from Who's Next. Taking Flight on the Storm with an acoustic version from Lenny Kravitz.

0: 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Skynyrd Petty and Floyd are part of the next storm system moving in, and then Van Halen will work out the kinks in the eye of the storm.
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From his Manassas days, Stephen Stills on the Acoustic Storm, Bound to Fall. So, learning to fly, it's Tom Petty and the Heartbreakers, live and acoustic on the Storm.

The delicate sound of thunder on the acoustic storm with Pink Floyd, Wish You Were Here, and Jackson Browne from Saturate before using Under the Falling Sky. Van Halen have covered some quintessential artists from the 1960s, like the Beach Boys, Roy Orbison, and the Kinks.

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0: Only thing we ain't playing at is around. We ain't playing around, baby.

0: Van Halen in the Eye of the Storm with an unplugged cover of The Kinks, You Really Got Me. And we heard some vintage Ray Davies and The Kinks with Nothing in the World Can Stop Me Worrying About That Girl, a tune featured in Wes Anderson's 1998 coming-of-age film Rushmore, starring Bill Murray and Jason Schwartzman. Sammy Hagar goes acoustic in the next hour. Also coming up, solo Neil Young and the Acoustic Storm Request of the Week.
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0: Getting another hour underway by joining a Spanish caravan with the Doors.

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위하여 하루 자하라 We stand. No promises, no demands.

The Acoustic Storm with Pat Benatar from her summer vacation set live in Anaheim, California. Love is a battlefield. Some acoustic Emerson, Lake & Palmer in that storm set. Still You Turn Me On. And Autograph, Turn Up the Radio. Storming on with a live acoustic performance from one of the Bridge School benefit concerts. It's Elton John and Leon Russell pairing up for a dream come true on the Acoustic Storm.

Storming with Kurt Smith of Tears for Fears and his acoustic approach to Everybody Wants to Rule the World. The Acoustic Storm request of the week was emailed by Kelly Sumpton of Durango, Colorado. She tunes into the storm on Radio 101 KIQX. Kelly writes, I'd like to hear Peter Wolf's Give It to Me, because whenever I need a pick-me-up mood enhancer, well, it seems to do the trick.

0: the J. Geils Band frontman Peter Wolf, and an acoustic take of Give It to Me, the Acoustic Storm Request of the Week. Guess who's next? There's also a storm watch for Seeker and Neil Young, and then Sammy Hagar pulls the plug on Van Halen in the eye of the acoustic storm.
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0: Neil Young on the Acoustic Storm live in Toronto with Down by the River. And Bob Seger in that storm set, You'll Accompany Me. This week, the spotlight is on Van Halen in the eye of the acoustic storm. In 1985, David Lee Roth left behind the band and was replaced on lead vocals by Sammy Hagar. But Hagar and Eddie Van Halen had a falling out, and by 1986, the band found itself carrying on without Sammy Hagar.
1: And if the bands don't break up, I'd stick in there. I'd still be in Van Halen if they wouldn't have thrown me out, I tell you right now. I'd be miserable, probably, but I'd be there.
2: Come on, baby. You say yeah.

0: Sammy Hagar Unplugged in the Eye of the Acoustic Storm. Finish what you started. Originally from the Van Halen album OU812. More of the Acoustic Storm is straight ahead.
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0: This is Audrey Parrots, and thanks for sharing part of your weekend with me. 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

0: Phil Collins right here at the Rock Station, KLT. Hey, good morning to you. It's Sunday morning. I'm Cindy Beaubier. Thanks for joining me this morning. Gorgeous day on tap outside. We're expecting lots of sunshine today. High in the lower 80s around Traverse City, low 70s in Alpena. It's like a perfect day, and hope you're out and enjoying it. We're expecting mostly clear skies as we get through tonight as well, a low in the mid-50s, and starting out the work week tomorrow. It's supposed to be really sunny and hot, especially around Traverse City. 91 is the anticipated temperature in Traverse City tomorrow, 73 in Alpena. That's like a 20-degree difference right there. Just so you know, we're all expecting some showers and possibly thunderstorms rolling through on Monday night into Tuesday. That'll help cool things off. 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

0: It's the rock station, KLT. Some Sublime right there as we cruise towards 12 noon. I'm Cindy Beaubier. Coming up at 12 noon, another edition of KLT's My Tunes kicks off. We're talking about Charles Bond music of Maple City. Charles, your music list looks amazing. I can't wait to get to the next hour of KLT's My Tunes. It's for Rustic Hog Barbecue Bar and Grill. And that, like I said, kicks off at 12 noon. We'll also get you into a nice long rock block and take you into all kinds of great rock and roll this afternoon. We'll start things off with some John Mellencamp, Eddie Money, and Styx will kick off the set.
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0: It's the rock station KLT. Some Ted Nugent putting a wraps on a long rock block this afternoon. Also, it's also part of KLT's My Tunes. Yeah, Chuck Bond of Maple City, also known as Charles Bond when he's in trouble. But hey, Chuck, thanks for hanging with us this afternoon. You've got a great playlist, and you also picked up that $25 gift card to the Rustic Hog Barbecue Bar and Grill in Lake City, where friends and family gather to eat. Tell you what, if you want to be like Chuck and you want your music on the radio, well, I'll tell you on the next break how you can take part in KLT's My Tunes. We've got to stop and take a quick look at the weather forecast for today. Great day to be outside. In fact, lots of sunshine for the rest of today. A high of 81 in Traverse City, 72 in Alpena. Wow, it's great temperatures to be outside. Mostly clear for tonight, a low in the mid to lower 50s. And tomorrow, as we start our work week, expect more sunshine. It's going to be hot, especially around Traverse City. We're seeing a high of 91 in Traverse City, 73, much cooler in Alpena on the East Coast. As we get towards Monday night, expect showers and thunderstorms to start rolling through. They should be in the area all the way into Tuesday morning, giving us a little bit of rain that we need. The weather for this hour is for Plowman's Collision of Alpena, where we meet by accident. As we get back into KLT's My Tunes, checking out Chuck Bond's music of Maple City, we want to shout out also to everybody getting ready to do Vows in the Bow. Vows in the Bow 18 is happening today from 2:30 to 4:30 aboard the Naughty Cat, and lots of listeners from all over the area are joining us in Grand Traverse Bay with Terry Ray and, of course, renewing all their vows right there aboard the Naughty Cat. How romantic. Perfect weather day for that. We also have some perfect music heading your way just for that event as well as we get back into KLT's My Tunes. ZZ Top and Bruce Springsteen are up next.
1: 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KLT welcomes Rod Stewart to Soaring Eagle Casino. Rod Stewart. Rod Stewart.
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1: 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Keep listening for the Miller Lite ticket window to open for your chance to win tickets. Rod Stewart. 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

0: It's the Rock Station KLT. Great one by ZZ Top and, of course, suggested by Chuck Bond of Maple City. All part of KLT's My Tunes we've been checking out this afternoon for Rustic Hog Barbecue Bar and Grill. So amazing, Chuck. Thanks so much for your suggestions. 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It's that easy. Check it out today. It's free, it's fun, and it's from your friends right here at the Rock Station, KLT. We've got a few more from Chuck Bond of Maple City to get to, including one from Joe Walsh and Bob Dylan coming up next.
1: 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A six-hour guided fishing charter from Captain Ben Straley with Big Waters Charters of Presque Isle. 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

The home of Ahmed and Finster in the morning. 97.5 WKLT, Kalkaska, Traverse City. 93.5 WBCM, Boyne City, Petoskey. 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

It's the rock station KLT. Beautiful song by U2 right there, putting a wraps on a long rock block this afternoon. How's it going? Gorgeous Sunday afternoon. I'm Cindy Beaubier. A big shout out to everybody that's participating on Vows in the Bow 18 aboard the Naughty Cat this afternoon, starting at 2:30. Terry Ray is taking a bunch of folks out to renew their wedding vows out on West Traverse Bay, and it's going to be a gorgeous day for it. Bridal bouquets are provided by Lilies of the Alley, and lunch is compliments of Jimmy John's this afternoon. Congratulations to all the winners on Vows in the Bow 18 this year. We've got to check that weather for everybody else who's not on the water this afternoon. It's still going to be gorgeous to be outside. Sunshine for the rest of today and reaching a high of 81 in Traverse City. Staying in the mid-70s in Alpena today. Mostly clear for the overnight, a low in the mid-50s. And as we start the work week tomorrow, sunny and Traverse City. Staying in the mid-70s in Alpena today. Mostly clear for the overnight, a low in the mid-50s, and as we start the work week tomorrow, sunny and hot. It's going to be around 91 in Traverse City tomorrow, 73.

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0: It's the rock station KLT, some Eldonova right there with some fantasy for your Sunday afternoon. How's it going? I'm Cindy Beaubier, and coming up this upcoming weekend, we're talking June 13th, that's a Saturday, the Little River Casino Resort is hosting the Arena Rock Show, and we're going to be there for it. We're starting at 3:30 in the afternoon doing our little tailgate outside. Why don't you join us? 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It's all kinds of classic rock and roll. We're talking legendary rock anthems that used to rule the airwaves and still do it right here at KLT. We're talking Led Zeppelin, Aerosmith, AC/DC, Bon Jovi, Guns N' Roses, just to name a few. And we're going to take you a little bit back in time for this show at the Little River Casino Resort. Come check it out. 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Why don't you join us there at the Little River Casino Resort and come check it out. 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

0: KLT, the rock station. Got to put my air guitar away for that one. Molly Hatchett for your Sunday afternoon. I'm Cindy Beauvier. Yeah, putting down my air instruments this afternoon. We got to take a look at the weather forecast for our friends at Alta Equipment. 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We're looking at sunshine for the rest of the day. Great day to be on the water like Vows in the Bow 18 or just out checking it out. Put the windows down. Do some house cleaning, maybe let the pets outside. We're talking high of 81 around Traverse City, 72 in Alpena. Mostly clear for the overnight, too. It's going to be beautiful for stargazing tonight, a low in the mid to lower 50s. And tomorrow, expect a lot of sunshine. It's going to be hot around Traverse City. 91 around Traverse City is the predicted temperature, 73 in Alpena. We're expecting showers and thunderstorms to roll in on Monday night into Tuesday, so just be aware of that. As we get back into rock and roll, got some great ones heading your way. We've got one from Rush, also Melissa Etheridge up next.
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1: I was denying my general practitioner from telling me that I need to get a colonoscopy, and I have a family history of colon cancer. 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
0: 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KO.

0: It's the Rock Station KLT, Melissa Etheridge, for your Sunday afternoon. How's it going? I'm Cindy Bovier. And for a little while longer, TJ McKay, your friend and neighbor, is taking care of the rock and roll duties after 3 o'clock. I was driving into work this morning, and I noticed a lot of folks are visiting from out of town. And I'll tell you what, if you're enjoying our station, you can take us with you. 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Well, as I mentioned, TJ McKay, your friend and neighbor, is coming up after 3 o'clock. Have yourself a great rest of your weekend.
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0: KLT, the rock station, Seeger Live, and that traveling man and the beautiful loser. Hi, here's TJ McKay. Look at the weather forecast brought to you by Ellsworth Farmer Exchange, delivered and picked up, or picked up. They have what you need for cattle, swine, poultry, and companion animals. For tonight, a clear one, 58 for low, sunny hot tomorrow, mid-80s, could get near 90. Rain coming in Monday night, overnight low in the mid-60s. The rain continuing throughout the day on Tuesday. Looks like it ends on Wednesday as we're heating up, folks. Could see 90 degrees as we get to Thursday. Bon Jovi, Quiet Riot coming up.
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0: KLT, the Rock Station Choir, Riot High. It's TJ McKay. A week from yesterday, we will be at Little River Casino Resort for that arena rock show. We will be broadcasting starting around 3:30. You still got a shot at this. Miller Lite ticket window opens up. You'll be able to get tickets to this show. But we'll be talking to you from the event. So if you're going to the event, of course, you're going to want to stop by and say hi. That is, of course, on the calendar now, 3:30, Saturday, June 13th. Got it? Cool. Long Rock Block coming up. Who? Kicking it off next.
1: Ah, another Father's Day. 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A six-hour guided fishing charter from Captain Ben Straley with Big Waters Charters of Presque Isle. 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

KLT, the rock station of the cars. Hi, it is CJ McKay. Look at that weather forecast, which calls for some heat coming, so get the ACs ready to go, folks. It's all brought to you by Lost Creek Tattoo of Onaway. They got the experience, the expertise, the artistic ability, and you can find them on Facebook. Look at that weather forecast, which calls for some heat coming, so get the ACs ready to go, folks. It's all brought to you by Lost Creek Tattoo of Onaway. They got the experience, the expertise, the artistic ability.

0: And it looks like it's out of here by Wednesday, but our temp's going to climb back up into the mid-80s. Could see 90 on Thursday. Woo! Joan Jett, Nickelback, coming up.
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0: KLT, the Rock Station, Nickelback. Hi, it is TJ McKay. Graduation time. Are you ready? You need to get up there when you make that speech and say, I'm Linton Finster on the Rock Station, KLT. 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No, don't put it towards college. Party with that one. 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

0: KLT, the rock station, Peter Gabriel from Cell and the Sledgehammer. Hi, it is TJ McKay. Look at the weather forecast. Going to get hot, folks. We're going to get some rain, too, but get ready for the heat. 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Tonight, clear 158 for a low. Sunshine tomorrow. Your temp's going to get in mid-upper 80s. Got showers coming in Monday night. They're going to hang around through Tuesday night. 65 for a low Monday night. Looks like low 80s for a high on Tuesday. 62 for a low Tuesday night. And then we clear it out of here for Wednesday and start warming it up. Mid to upper 80s on Wednesday. Could see 90 degrees on Thursday. Def Leppard and Green Day on the way.
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0: KLT, the Rock Station Green Day. Hi, it is TJ McKay. Just looking at that Ultimate Miller Lite ticket window and just checking it out. You know, that's what they make me do on the weekends. I clean the windows so that it's clear for you to see during the week. Go to WKLT.com and you'll be able to see it. It did a really good job. We have the front row tickets, you know, for Bret Michaels, June 25th at Interlochen Center for the Arts. That's the type of thing that you find in there. And you can see a whole bunch of tickets to a whole bunch of things. How's that for being specific? In there, there's a lot, and I am not going to list them all here. That's how much is there. WKLT.com, and take a look inside the window. It's all nice and clean now. No smudge marks at all. I did a very good job. And then keep listening for it to open up, and then you call in, and you kind of get to have some fun there. Does that sound like a good idea? I like it. Heart in a long rock block next.
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0: KLT, the Rock Station, you too, and that Angel of Harlem High. It's TJ McKay jumping into a weather forecast, which is going to bring some heat your way. So get ready to go. 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For tonight, clear one, overnight low into the mid to upper 50s, sunshine tomorrow mid to upper 80s, rain coming in Monday night. It's going to hang around, it looks like, through Tuesday. Cool things off a bit, 65 for a low and 62 on Monday and Tuesday night, and low 80s during the day on Tuesday. Heating it back up on Wednesday, mid to upper 80s and near 90 degrees on Thursday. Aerosmith, Grand Funk on the radio next.
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0: And that's what's rocking for SRS Building Products in Traverse City and Williamsburg on the Rock Station, KLT. 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

0: KLT, the rock station, Grand Funk, and that foot stomping music. Hi, it is TJ McKay, the garage with Terry Ray. Tonight, 9 o'clock, Electric Bug will be inside the garage. 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My buddy Alice in the attic coming up next.
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2: It's time once again to escape to another world where the rock is always just right and your seasoned host is never short on stories to share. 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
0: You're here in Alice's Attic once again. I've actually never had this attic cleaned before. All of the cleaning ladies I hired mysteriously disappeared. I'm assuming the attic ate their souls. So, big hour coming up. You gotta love the 80s with the Cars, a song that Rick Ocasek recorded in one live take. Then Tales from the Attic about taking over Wembley Arena with Brian May. And finally, rock trivia about a song that Jimi Hendrix said was the only happy one he ever wrote. But now, let's do some music.
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0: It's time to travel back to one very dynamic decade. You gotta love the 80s. In Alice's Attic. Here's Coop now.
2: The Cars track Since You're Gone was the second single from their 1981 album Shake It Up. The band recorded the album in Synchro Sound, which was their own studio in Boston, and they had just completely rebuilt it. Working in their own space for the first time, they had the rare luxury of not counting studio hours. Roy Thomas Baker produced, as he had on most of their work. Okasik recorded his vocals for Since You're Gone in a single live take. He said the approach was influenced by Bob Dylan's offhand style of delivery, the idea being not to overwork the emotion, to let the lyric carry what it carries without pressing it. I get that idea. I think that's sometimes a very good idea. There's been songs that I got and I sang them and I sang them correctly and then I sang them this and we'd sit there and go, just doesn't feel right. And then I tried this and tried that and I said, let me just wing it. And I would just wing the song and that was the take because it felt more natural and it wasn't precise. But it sounded really good. So here it is, Since You're Gone.

0: Alice continues next. Alice's Attic with Alice Cooper.
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2: Tonight I'm taking you back to May 18th, 2001. I was playing Wembley Arena in London on the Brutal Planet Tour. Brian May had come to the show. We have a long friendship and ran in the same circles for years. So he was backstage for the show and we started talking. And at some point he said he would join us for the encore. So we decided to do Schools Out, but also something special for the crowd. So when the encore time came, Brian was in the wings. I didn't announce him. We just started the We Will Rock You riff, the boom, boom, clap, boom, boom, clap. And the crowd immediately knew something was happening because we don't do that in an Alice Cooper show. Then Brian walked out and the place went insane. That's the cool thing about being in a band and knowing other guys in other bands. I just went the other night to see Youngblood. It was one of the best shows I've seen ever. He kills it every night. That guy's amazing. And I told him, I said, you know, the Vampires are going to be doing the O2. In London. Are you going to be there in August? He goes, yeah. And I said, well, jump up and we'll do some stuff together. So, I mean, that's the cool thing about having a band that can improvise. Well, if you think Brian May should join my band permanently, send your thoughts to alice@alicesattic.com. I'll be back after this with rock trivia, so don't move.
0: Alice will be right back with more rock and roll that doesn't suck.
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1: What else did Jimi Hendrix do the same day as his first TV appearance on Ready, Steady, Go? He recorded Foxy Lady. Jimmy arrived in London in September 1966. The Experience formed in October 1966. 2 months later, they were at CBS Studios recording Foxy Lady on the same day of Jimmy's first TV appearance on Ready, Steady, Go. 3 days later, Hey Joe was released. Everything happened very quickly back then. I was a senior in high school when that came out. So here's Foxy Lady.